0: 1,800, with its score increasing in four of the five ranking pillars. Provost and Vice President Academic Dr. Michel Beaulieu says achievements like these can be felt within the university.
1: It resonates throughout the entire institution. These types of rankings not only demonstrate what we know internally, but they're also an external validation that then echoes in terms of our recruitment, our retention of undergraduate and graduate students, puts the university on the global map when it comes to expanding our draws for international students.
0: UNBC saw its score increase in teaching, research quality, industry, and posted its highest ever score in research environment. And you could be in for a Canada Revenue Agency credit on Monday. Millions of Canadians to receive what used to be the GST-HST credit, renamed the Canada Groceries and Essentials Benefit. It's to help low and moderate income adults manage the rising cost of essential goods. Canadians don't have to sign up for this. When filing for their taxes, they'll be automatically registered to receive the benefit as long as they meet the income, age, and residency requirements. The CRA says single individuals can receive annual payments of up to $679, $890 for those who are married or have a common law partner, and $234 for each eligible child under the age of 19. Get daily and weekly news alerts directly to your inbox by signing up at MinorChackleValleyNow.com.
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1: 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And children need 2 doses of MMR to protect against measles. 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
1: I'm Darren Bain. BC's major party leaders outlined campaign promises on energy, affordability, and wildfires during week two of the provincial election campaign. Our provincial reporter Emily Joveski has the details in her weekly BC election roundup.
2: LNG Canada announced on Tuesday it would go forward with its multi-billion dollar phase two expansion in Kitimat, which the BC NDP campaign was quick to claim as a win for David Eby. Eby started the week with an announcement about critical minerals.
3: Our commitment is to double in the next 5 years the critical metals and minerals that we produce in British Columbia for export.
2: He also promised a new price guard to regulate gas prices and measures to boost competitiveness in the grocery sector. Meanwhile, BC Conservative interim leader Lorne Dirksen pledged to triple LNG production by 2035.
4: We will deliver this by cutting red tape, faster permitting, faster approvals.
2: He also says a Conservative government would spend close to $500 million on buying new firefighting aircraft and would temporarily remove the PST on Canadian alcohol. The BC Greens called for expanding the $10 a day childcare program, vacancy control and other measures for renters, and safety regulations on AI. Emily Joveski, Vista News, Victoria.
1: The University of Northern British Columbia saw improved category scores in the latest edition of the Times Higher Education World University Rankings. UNBC finished in the group of universities ranked 1201 to 1400, with its score increasing in four of the five ranking pillars. Provost and Vice President Academic Dr. Michel Beaulieu says achievements like these can be felt within the university.
5: It resonates throughout the entire institution. These types of rankings not only demonstrate what we know internally, but they're also an external validation that then echoes in terms of our recruitment, our retention of undergraduate and graduate students, puts the university on the global map when it comes to expanding our draws for international students.
1: UNBC saw its score increase in teaching, research quality, industry, and posted its highest ever score in research environment. And you could be in for a Canada Revenue Agency credit on Monday. Millions of Canadians to receive what used to be the GST-HST credit, renamed the Canada Groceries and Essentials Benefit. It's to help low and moderate income adults manage the rising cost of essential goods. Canadians don't have to sign up for this. When filing for their taxes, they'll be automatically registered to receive the benefit as long as they meet the income, age, and residency requirements. The CRA says single individuals can receive annual payments of up to $679, $890 for those who are married or have a common law partner, and $234 for each eligible child under the age of 19. Get daily and weekly news alerts directly to your inbox by signing up at MinichakoValleyNow.com.
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0: November 18th, 1993. Hell's Kitchen, New York City. It's a cool, rainy day for a funeral, or a concert that's been designed to look like a funeral. It's on TV, for millions to watch, and millions get their VCRs ready to record such an event. As a few lucky folks get to be in the same room where magic happened. Welcome back to the Vinyl Power Series. I'm your host, Ryan Mitchell. And tonight's record is one of the most well-regarded live recordings ever. Considered by many to be the apex of our subjects, Nirvana and MTV. The 1993 recording of Nirvana's Unplugged special was a rare moment in rock music, capturing an intense, intimate moment that in the eyes of many could have been a glimpse into the future. A future that would be snatched away months later, in 1994. What was a crowning achievement in the moment turned out to be the end of the line for Nirvana. So let's take a look back. One of the greatest moments, one of the greatest live performances in music history. This is Nirvana. This is MTV Unplugged in New York. So let's raise the curtain and open the show.
1: This is off our first record. Most people don't own it.

This was written by the Vaseline's. Well, it's a rendition of an old Christian song, I think. Or we do it the Vaseline's way.

0: As Kurt said before the song, originally just a church song, then done by the Vaseline's, covered by Nirvana during their Unplugged set. Jesus doesn't want me for a sunbeam. This is Vinyl Power with Ryan Mitchell. Now let's look back at the landscape of music in 1993. The Rock and Roll Hall of Fame had inducted Cream, CCR, Ruth Brown, The Doors, Van Morrison, and Sly and the Family Stone. Michael Jackson had just changed the Super Bowl halftime show forever with his performance at the Rose Bowl. Then later that same year, gave a 90-minute interview with Oprah that was watched by over 90 million people worldwide. Guns N' Roses had wrapped up their massive Use Your Illusion tour in Buenos Aires, Argentina. After 3 years, 192 shows in 27 countries, several of them being canceled shows, causing riots. Rap was seeing a genesis with the release of Snoop Dogg's debut, Doggy Style, and the Wu-Tang Clan's Enter the Wu-Tang 36 Chambers. And across the pond, Britain was watching the rise of several new rock bands, including Radiohead, Blur, and Oasis, either releasing their debuts in 1993 or in the process of making their debut to be released in the following year. And then there was Seattle, which had taken over the music world in the previous year, when suddenly bands like Pearl Jam, Soundgarden, Alice in Chains, and Nirvana all had their records explode in popularity thanks to MTV picking them up in rotation. The music videos for Smells Like Teen Spirit and Even Flow were beamed into every household across the United States, making every band coming out of Seattle an instant sensation. Now those same bands were now dropping albums in response to their sudden fame, like Pearl Jam's Versus, Alice in Chains' Jar of Flies, and Nirvana's In Utero. And In Utero was a lot more rough around the edges compared to Nevermind. And that was an intentional decision from within the group to reclaim their punk credibility. But the record was still a massive success, reaffirming Nirvana as a top draw in the music world. A draw that would lead them to be offered by MTV to record an Unplugged set.
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0: We're back on Vinyl Power. I'm Ryan Mitchell, and we're listening to Nirvana's 1994 live album, MTV Unplugged in New York. Now, the question that we should answer before we go any further is, what is MTV Unplugged? Well, it's a very simple thing. MTV would invite artists to record a live acoustic set, which would then later be produced as a live album, plus showing the episode on TV. That's the gist of it. Really, what Unplugged was a chance for an artist to show a different side of them. And sometimes it helped elevate or relaunch careers, and sometimes it would be used as a vehicle to showcase an upcoming artist. Pearl Jam is an example of the latter, as grunge was a simmering genre in 1991 when most of its leaders had just released their second or debut albums, and they were treading water, but they weren't setting the world on fire. But then, Pearl Jam was invited by MTV to do an Unplugged set, and that's when the world's attention was caught. People were scrambling to the stores to grab copies of 10 and any other band that sounded like them. And a lot of those people happened to work at radio stations because they put Pearl Jam and Nirvana into rotation. And now, the Seattle sound had taken hold.
4: I guarantee you I will screw this song up. So.
5: What song is it? Do you know which part?
6: What?
4: Well, I at least know which part I'll screw up.
6: Yeah, like he only screws one up.

0: That was a David Bowie song. Okay, but here's another one I could screw up.
1: What is it?
0: Am I gonna do this by myself?
1: Yeah.
0: Okay, well, I think I'll try it in a different key. I'll try it in the normal key.
1: Yeah.
0: If it sounds bad, these people are just gonna have to wait.

0: That sounded good.
1: Shut up.

0: Nirvana with Dumb off of their MTV Unplugged session. I'm Ryan Mitchell and this is Vinyl Power. If you love this album, if you love MTV Unplugged in New York from Nirvana, there's one person to thank for that. To thank for the sound that this album captured, and that is Screaming Trees frontman Mark Lanegan. You see, a few years earlier, Mark had released a solo album, The Winding Sheet, which Kurt Cobain and Chris Novoselic had performed on. It was a dark and moody album, really fitting with Mark's bassy vocals. That record served as inspiration for Nirvana on the direction to take this Unplugged show. No, we're not going to be playing Teen Spirit or anything like that. We're going to turn to the album cuts and amplify their dark nature into something far more ominous. We're going to bring in the Meat Puppets and perform a couple of their songs while also throwing some covers to David Bowie, The Vaseline's, and later on to end off the show, Lead Belly. Obviously, this is not exactly what MTV was hoping for. They wanted to get Tori Amos on the show. They wanted a guest spot from Eddie Vedder, but that's not what Nirvana was about. No, they wanted to make something special. For example, this decision to really follow the line that Mark Lanegan had cast for a song like Something in the Way. Nirvana turns what is normally just a down-tempo track into this brooding funeral march on this show. It's genius. That direction showcased the delicate and emotional nature of Nirvana to its captive audience.
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0: We've reached the midway point on tonight's record on Vinyl Power. I'm Ryan Mitchell. This is Nirvana and MTV Unplugged in New York. Now, as most people are keenly aware, this album was one of the last times we got to see Kurt Cobain. We got to hear from Kurt Cobain before his passing in April of 1994. So I managed to track down some audio a year before his passing from Much Music when Erica M. went to Seattle to interview Kurt Cobain. Now, Erica asked Kurt the question, where did the term grunge come from?
6: That Jonathan Poneman said it one time sarcastically, and it just caught on.
7: What's that?
6: He's one of the head honchos at Sub Pop Records. No one set out to market this music as that. You know, just, you know, that's what happens when the media catches on. You know, they have to call it something. I like it as much as New Wave. I would have been proud to be a New Waver, you know, 15 years ago.
7: Oh yeah, well, we were about the same age. I was into New Wave, absolutely. Do you think you have some of the same, is there anything the same between your music and New Wave?
6: I think so.
7: Like what?
6: Well, like, you know, New Wave was just a progression from punk rock and a mutation of punk rock, you know, and it was more commercial and more palatable, you know. It had, you know, punk rock roots and it was easier to swallow for the media and middle America and the middle of the world, and it's just, you know, that's what I kind of think about our music.

0: about a Nirvana backlash?
1: Hasn't that already been over with? Hasn't that already happened? I don't know. Sure. I don't know.
0: Okay. What is it I'm talking about?
1: But we're getting more new wave as the days go by. I think we're going to reinvent new wave and bring back break dancing. I'd really like to bring back new wave and break dancing. You know, meld it to something. I don't know. That's what our new music is sounding like. We're using a lot more effects boxes, and we haven't resorted to skinny ties, but we're gonna. I think our music's. You know, this album's like the closing of the chapter of the formula we've been using. You know, it's like grunge is. It's really kind of boring for us. You know, it's something we can't deny. And we're not gonna stop playing the old songs live. Whoops, and but. Our tastes are just changing so rapidly that we're really experimenting with a lot of stuff, and it might get too indulgent and be really embarrassing for the next album, but we can't put out another album, and this is just like the last chapter of three chord grunge music for us. And it was an easy thing to do and a safe thing to do because we knew it's still popular, you know, but we had to get it out of our systems.

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1: We're getting into the final stretch of tonight's record on Vinyl Power. This is Nirvana with MTV Unplugged in New York City. Now we reached the part of the show in which the Meat Puppets joined Nirvana on stage, as they were already touring with Nirvana at the time in 93, and Kurt Cobain was actually a big fan of the Meat Puppets, citing them as one of his early influences as an up-and-coming musician. Flanked by Kurt and Chris Kirkwood, Nirvana would launch into 3 Meat Puppets covers, starting with Plateau.
0: What are they tuning, a harp? I thought we were a big, rich rock band. We should have a whole bunch of extra guitars.

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0: Okay.
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2: No, I'm thing one. 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
0: Cover your hair and your eyes then. Okay, this is called Oh Me.

One more. This is called Lake of Fire. 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

0: Thank you. 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Thank you.
1: That was the Meat Puppets.
2: Covering the Meat Puppets track, Lake of Fire, that's Nirvana, joined by Chris and Kirk Kirkwood of the Meat Puppets on their MTV Unplugged special. This is Mono Power with Ryan Mitchell, and we should talk a little bit about the show itself. This Unplugged show, for one, is not really a true Unplugged show since, well, Kurt Cobain's guitar is clearly plugged in. It is an amplified Martin D18E acoustic guitar that has effect pedals and everything being run through what looks to be just a monitor wedge that is actually the amplifier. And this is more of just a comfort thing for Kurt. He just was really nervous going into this show. Doesn't help he was also trying to quit at the time, so he's going through drug withdrawal to compound all of those nerves too. This is also one of the early appearances of Pat Smear as a second guitarist in Nirvana. Initially kind of brought in as a tour member, he more or less morphed into a full-fledged member of Nirvana, mostly so that not all the guitar duties were simply just on Kurt. He could focus a little bit more on singing. They're also joined on stage by celloist Lori Goldston, who had been joining Nirvana on tour at the time. Now you pair all those talented people together, and it somehow made magic in that night, despite all the issues on the lead up, despite the fact that Kurt Cobain almost didn't even perform at all. We somehow got this show. If you want to read up on all the details, you should definitely look into some of the books written about Kurt Cobain, like Heavier Than Heaven from Charles Cross. But we still got some more record to finish off. The last two songs are saved for overtime.
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5: I'm Darren Bain. BC's major party leaders outlined campaign promises on energy, affordability, and wildfires during week two of the provincial election campaign. Our provincial reporter Emily Joveski has the details in her weekly BC election roundup.
6: LNG Canada announced on Tuesday it would go forward with its multi-billion dollar Phase 2 expansion in Kitimat, which the BC NDP campaign was quick to claim as a win for David Eby. Eby started the week with an announcement about critical minerals.
7: Our commitment is to double in the next 5 years the critical metals and minerals that we produce in British Columbia for export.
6: He also promised a new price guard to regulate gas prices and measures to boost competitiveness in the grocery sector. Meanwhile, BC Conservative interim leader Lorne Dirksen pledged to triple LNG production by 2035.
8: We will deliver this by cutting red tape, faster permitting, faster approvals.
6: He also says a Conservative government would spend close to $500 million on buying new firefighting aircraft and would temporarily remove the PST on Canadian alcohol. The BC Greens called for expanding the $10 a day childcare program, vacancy control and other measures for renters, and safety regulations on AI. Emily Joveski, Vista News, Victoria.
5: The University of Northern British Columbia saw improved category scores in the latest edition of the Times Higher Education World University Rankings. UNBC finished in the group of universities ranked 1201 to 1400, with its score increasing in four of the five ranking pillars. Provost and Vice President Academic Dr. Michel Beaulieu says achievements like these can be felt within the university.
9: It resonates throughout the entire institution. These types of rankings not only demonstrate what we know internally, but they're also an external validation that then echoes in terms of our recruitment, our retention of undergraduate and graduate students, puts the university on the global map when it comes to expanding our draws for international students.
5: UNBC saw its score increase in teaching, research quality, industry, and posted its highest ever score in research environment. and you could be in for a Canada Revenue Agency credit on Monday. Millions of Canadians to receive what used to be the GST-HST credit, renamed the Canada Groceries and Essentials Benefit. It's to help low and moderate income adults manage the rising cost of essential goods. Canadians don't have to sign up for this. When filing for their taxes, they'll be automatically registered to receive the benefit as long as they meet the income, age, and residency requirements. The CRA says single individuals can receive annual payments of up to $679, $890 for those who are married or have a common law partner, and $234 for each eligible child under the age of 19. Get daily and weekly news alerts directly to your inbox by signing up at MinorChackleValleyNow.com.
2: It's about that time again for Overtime on Vinyl Power, where we have been listening to Nirvana's MTV Unplugged in New York album from 1994. Now, we got two songs left on this record, one being a big one off of In Utero called All Apologies, and the other one taking direct inspiration once again from Mark Lanegan, who performed this on his debut solo album, The Winding Sheet, which Kurt Cobain and Chris Novoselic had performed on. This is a traditional cover of the Leadbelly's song, Where Did You Sleep Last Night?, also referred to as In the Pines. It's a traditional song that Kurt Cobain really loved. And in fact, he talks about how he tried to convince David Geffen to buy him Leadbelly's guitar for like $500,000. Again, we'll get into all that very soon. But right now, it's All Apologies.

This was written by my favorite performer. Our favorite performer, isn't it? All of ours? You like him the best? Oh, yeah. This guy representing the Leadbelly estate wants to sell me Leadbelly's guitar for $500,000. Yeah. I even asked David Geffen personally if he'd buy it for me.

0: Nirvana with a traditional cover to end off their MTV Unplugged episode. That was Where Did You Sleep Last Night, also known as In the Pines, originally performed by Lead Belly, done there by Nirvana. And that will do it for our episode of Vinyl Power tonight. A couple thank yous as always. One to my good friend Colton Hoppy, who recorded my copy of Nirvana's MTV Unplugged episode. Thank you for doing that, my friend. And also, thank you for gifting me this record for a Christmas present. If I remember correctly, it was you that did that. So thank you once again, my friend. So remember to keep spinning that vinyl and stay gold. And to end off the show, I'm going to play another clip from Much Music's last interview before Kurt Cobain's passing. And he did this a year before his passing in April of 1993. And Erica M., who's doing the interview, asks a really poignant question to end off the show.
1: The last thing I want to ask you about is, I'm not sure who in your band said it. It could have been you, could have been someone else. But someone being a little perturbed by them, your mainstream audience, and wanting to just make music for your real fans.
2: You know, a couple of years ago when we were making these bold negative statements about things like that, you know, we were really confused and we're scared, we're afraid that we would lose a lot of our audience that meant a lot to us, because there'd be people that, you know, we supposedly, hopefully feel that we have a connection with, you know, the college students and people in the underground. And I don't think we've lost them. I think they're still fans, so I'm not worried about it anymore. And I was at the time.
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1: But don't worry, we're not going anywhere. 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
2: I'm Darren Bain. BC's major party leaders outlined campaign promises on energy, affordability, and wildfires during week two of the provincial election campaign. Our provincial reporter Emily Joveski has the details in her weekly BC election roundup.
3: LNG Canada announced on Tuesday it would go forward with its multi-billion dollar phase two expansion in Kitimat, which the BC NDP campaign was quick to claim as a win for David Eby. Eby started the week with an announcement about critical minerals.
4: Our commitment is to double in the next 5 years the critical metals and minerals that we produce in British Columbia for export.
3: He also promised a new price guard to regulate gas prices and measures to boost competitiveness in the grocery sector. Meanwhile, BC Conservative interim leader Lorne Dirksen pledged to triple LNG production by 2035.
5: We will deliver this by cutting red tape, faster permitting, faster approvals.
3: He also says a Conservative government would spend close to $500 million on buying new firefighting aircraft and would temporarily remove the PST on Canadian alcohol. The BC Greens called for expanding the $10 a day childcare program, vacancy control and other measures for renters, and safety regulations on AI. Emily Joveski, Vista News, Victoria.
2: The University of Northern British Columbia saw improved category scores in the latest edition of the Times Higher Education World University Rankings. UNBC finished in the group of universities ranked 1201 to 1400, with its score increasing in four of the five ranking pillars. Provost and Vice President Academic Dr. Michel Beaulieu says achievements like these can be felt within the university.
6: It resonates throughout the entire institution. These types of rankings not only demonstrate what we know internally, but they're also an external validation that then echoes in terms of our recruitment, our retention of undergraduate and graduate students, puts the university on the global map when it comes to expanding our draws for international students.
2: UNBC saw its score increase in teaching, research quality, industry, and posted its highest ever score in research environment. And you could be in for a Canada Revenue Agency credit on Monday. Millions of Canadians to receive what used to be the GST-HST credit, renamed the Canada Groceries and Essentials Benefit. It's to help low- and moderate-income adults manage the rising cost of essential goods. Canadians don't have to sign up for this. When filing for their taxes, they'll be automatically registered to receive the benefit as long as they meet the income, age, and residency requirements. The CRA says single individuals can receive annual payments of up to $679, $890 for those who are married or have a common law partner, and $234 for each eligible child under the age of 19. Get daily and weekly news alerts directly to your inbox by signing up at MineChacoValleyNow.com.
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0: November 18, 1993. Hell's Kitchen, New York City. It's a cool, rainy day for a funeral, or a concert that's been designed to look like a funeral. It's on TV for millions to watch, and millions get their VCRs ready to record such an event. As a few lucky folks get to be in the same room where magic happened. Welcome back to the Vinyl Power Series. I'm your host, Ryan Mitchell. And tonight's record is one of the most well-regarded live recordings ever. Considered by many to be the apex of our subjects, Nirvana and MTV. The 1993 recording of Nirvana's Unplugged special was a rare moment in rock music, capturing an intense, intimate moment in the eyes of many could have been a glimpse into the future. Future that will be snatched away months later in 1994. What was a crowning achievement in the moment turned out to be the end of the line for Nirvana. So let's take a look back. One of the greatest moments, one of the greatest live performances in music history. This is Nirvana. This is MTV Unplugged in New York. So let's raise the curtain and open the show.
1: This is our first record. Most people don't know it.

this was written by the Vaseline's. Well, it's a rendition of an old Christian song, I think. But we do it the Vaseline's way.

0: As Kurt said before the song, originally just a church song, then done by the Vaseline's, cover by Nirvana during their unplugged set. Jesus doesn't want me for a sunbeam. This is Vinyl Power with Ryan Mitchell. Now let's look back at the landscape of music in 1993. The Rock and Roll Hall of Fame had inducted Cream, CCR, Ruth Brown, The Doors, Van Morrison, and Sly and the Family Stone. Michael Jackson had just changed the Super Bowl halftime show forever with his performance at the Rose Bowl. Then later that same year, he gave a 90-minute interview with Oprah that was watched by over 90 million people worldwide. Guns N' Roses had wrapped up their massive Use Your Illusion tour in Buenos Aires, Argentina, after 3 years, 192 shows in 27 countries, several of them being canceled shows, causing riots. Rap was seen in Genesis with the release of Snoop Dogg's debut, Doggy Style, and the Wu-Tang Clan entered the Wu-Tang 36 Chambers. And across the pond, Britain was watching the rise of several new rock bands, including Radiohead, Blur, and Oasis, either releasing their debuts in 1993 or in the process of making their debut to be released in the following year. And then, there was Seattle, which had taken over the music world in the previous year, when suddenly bands like Pearl Jam, Soundgarden, Alice in Chains, and Nirvana all had their records explode in popularity, thanks to MTV picking them up in rotation. The music videos for Smells Like Teen Spirit and Even Flow were beamed into every household across the United States, making every band coming out of Seattle an instant sensation. Now those same bands were now dropping albums in response to their sudden fame, like Pearl Jam's Versus, Alice in Chains' Jar of Flies, and Nirvana's In Utero. And In Utero was a lot more rough around the edges compared to Nevermind. And that was an intentional decision from within the group to reclaim their punk credibility. But the record was still a massive success, reaffirming Nirvana as a top draw in the music world. A draw that would lead them to be offered by MTV to record an unplugged set.
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3: We're back on Vinyl Power. I'm Ryan Mitchell, and we're listening to Nirvana's 1994 live album, MTV Unplugged in New York. Now, the question that we should answer before we go any further is, what is MTV Unplugged? Well, it's a very simple thing. MTV would invite artists to record a live acoustic set, which would then later be produced as a live album, plus showing the episode on TV. That's the gist of it. Really, what Unplugged was a chance for an artist to show a different side of them. And sometimes it helped elevate or relaunch careers, and sometimes it would be used as a vehicle to showcase an upcoming artist. Pearl Jam is an example of the latter, as grunge was a simmering genre in 1991, when most of its leaders had just released their second or debut albums, and they were treading water, but they weren't setting the world on fire. Then, Pearl Jam was invited by MTV to do an Unplugged set, and that's when the world's attention was caught. People were scrambling to the stores to grab copies of 10 and any other band that sounded like them. And a lot of those people happened to work at radio stations because they put Pearl Jam and Nirvana into rotation. And now, the Seattle sound had taken hold.
4: I guarantee you I will screw this song up. So.
5: What song is it?
6: You know which part.
5: What?
4: Well, I at least know which part I'll screw up.
5: He only screws one more time.

You screwed up, did I? Okay, but here's another one of my goods. Am I gonna do this by myself? Okay, well, I think I'll try it in a different key. I'll try it in the normal.

0: Nirvana with Dumb off of their MTV Unplugged session. I'm Ryan Mitchell and this is Vinyl Power. If you love this album, if you love MTV Unplugged of New York from Nirvana, there's one person to thank for that. To thank for the sound that this album captured, and that is Screaming Trees frontman Mark Lanegan. You see, a few years earlier, Mark had released a solo album, The Winding Sheet, which Kurt Cobain and Chris Novoselic had performed on. It was a dark and moody album, really fitting with Mark's bassy vocals. That record served as its inspiration for Nirvana on the direction to take this Unplugged show. No, we're not going to be playing Teen Spirit or anything like that. We're going to turn to the album cuts and amplify their dark nature into something far more ominous. We're going to bring in the Meat Puppets and perform a couple of their songs while also throwing some covers to David Bowie, the Vaseline, and later on to end off the show, Lead Belly. Obviously, this is not exactly what MTV was hoping for. They wanted to get Tori Amos on the show. They wanted a guest spot from Eddie Vedder. But that's not what Nirvana was about. No, they wanted to make something special. For example, this decision to really follow the line that Mark Lanegan had cast for a song like Something in the Way, Nirvana turns what is normally just a down-tempo track into this brooding funeral march on this show. It's genius. That direction showcases the delicate and emotional nature of Nirvana to its captive audience.
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0: We've reached the midway point on

0: Ninth record on Vinyl Power. I'm Ryan Mitchell. This is Nirvana and MTV Unplugged in New York. Now, as most people are keenly aware, this album was one of the last times we got to see Kurt Cobain. We got to hear from Kurt Cobain before his passing in April of 1994. So I managed to track down some audio a year before his passing from Much Music when Erica M. went to Seattle to interview Kurt Cobain. Now, Erica asked Kurt the question, where did the term grunge come from?
1: That Jonathan Poneman said it one time sarcastically, and it just caught on. He's one of the head honchos at Sub Pop Records. No one set out to market this music as that, you know, just, you know, that's what happens when the main media, the media catches on. They have to call it something. I like it as much as New Wave. I would have been proud to be a New Waver, you know, 15 years ago.
2: Okay, well, we're about the same age. I was into New Wave. Absolutely. Do you think you have some of the same... Is there anything the same between your music and New Wave?
1: I think so. Well, like you know, New Wave was just as a progression from punk rock and a mutation of punk rock, you know, and it was more commercial and more palatable, you know. It had, you know, punk rock roots, and it was easier to swallow for the media and middle America and middle of the world, and it's just, you know, that's what I kind of think

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0: Worried about a Nirvana backlash?
1: Hasn't that already been over with? Hasn't that already happened? I don't know. Sure. I don't know.
0: What is this exactly?
1: But we're getting more new wave as the days go by. I think we're going to reinvent new wave and bring back breakdancing. I'd really like to bring back new wave and breakdancing. You know, meld it into something. I don't know. That's what our new music is sounding like. We're using a lot more effects boxes, and we haven't resorted to skinny ties, but we're going to... I think our music's... You know, this sounds like the closing of the chapter of the formula we've been using, you know? It's like grunge is... It's really kind of boring for us, you know? It's something we can't deny. We're not going to stop playing the old songs live. Whoops. But our tastes are just changing so rapidly that we're really experimenting with a lot of stuff. And it might get too indulgent and be really embarrassing for the next album, but we can't put out another album. This is just like the last chapter of three-chord grunge music for us. It was an easy thing to do and a safe thing to do because we knew it was still popular, you know. But we had to get it out of our systems.

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1: We're getting into the final stretch of tonight's record on Final Power. This is Nirvana with MTV Unplugged in New York City. Now, we reached the part of the show in which the Meat Puppets joined Nirvana on stage, as they were already touring with Nirvana at the time in 93, and Kurt Cobain was actually a big fan of Meat Puppets, citing them as one of his early influences as an up-and-coming musician. Flanked by Kurt and Chris Kirkwood, Nirvana would launch into three Meat Puppets covers, starting with Plateau.
0: What are they tuning, a harp? I thought we were a big rich rock band. We should have a whole bunch of extra guitars.

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2: 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Okay, this is called Oh Me.

One more. This is called Lake of Fire. All these songs are off our second record.

0: Thank you. Thank you, Tom. Thank you.
1: The meat puppets. Covering the Meat Puppets track, Lake of Fire, that's Nirvana, joined by Chris and Kirk Kirkwood of the Meat Puppets on their MTV Unplugged special. This is Mono Power with Ryan Mitchell, and we should talk a little bit about the show itself. This unplugged show, for one, is not really a true unplugged show since Kurt Cobain's guitars are clearly plugged in. It is an amplified Martin D18E acoustic guitar that has effect pedals and everything being run through what looks to be just a monitor wedge that is actually the amplifier. And this is more of just a comfort thing for Kurt. He just was really nervous going into this show. Doesn't help he was also trying to quit at the time, so he's going through drug withdrawal to compound all of those nerves, too. This is also one of the early appearances of Pat Smear as a second guitarist in Nirvana. Initially kind of brought in as a tour member, he more or less morphed into a full-fledged member of Nirvana, mostly so that not all the guitar duties were simply just on Kurt. He can focus a little bit more on singing. They're also joined on stage by celloist Lori Goldston, who had been joining Nirvana on tour at the time. Now you pair all those talented people together, and it somehow made magic in that night, despite all the issues from the lead up, despite the fact that Kurt Cobain almost didn't even perform at all. We somehow got this show. If you want to read up on all the details, you should definitely look into some of the books written about Kurt Cobain, like Heavier Than Heaven from Charles Cross. But we still got some more record to finish off. The last two songs are saved for overtime.
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1: It's about that time again for overtime on Vinyl Power, where we have been listening to Nirvana's MTV Unplugged in New York album from 1994. Now, we got two songs left on this record, one being a big one off of In Utero called All Apologies, and the other one taking direct inspiration once again from Mark Flanagan, who performed this on his debut solo album, The Winding Sheet, which Kurt Cobain and Chris Novoselic had performed on. This is a traditional cover of the Lead Belly song, Where Did You Sleep Last Night? Also referred to as In the Pond. It's a traditional song that Kurt Cobain really loved. And in fact, he talked about how he tried to convince David Geffen to buy him Lead Belly's guitar for like $500,000. And we'll get into all that very soon. But right now, it's All Apologies.

0: This was written by my favorite performer.
1: Our favorite performer, isn't it? All of our life. You like him the best?
0: Oh, yeah. This guy representing the Leadbelly Estate wants to sell me Leadbelly's guitar for $500,000.
2: That's in the basket.
0: Yeah. I even asked David Geffen personally if he'd buy it for me.

In the past.

0: Nirvana with a traditional cover to end off their MTV Unplugged episode. That was Where Did You Sleep Last Night, also known as In the Pines, originally performed by Led Zeppelin, done there by Nirvana. And that will do it for our episode of Mono Power tonight. A couple thank yous as always. One to my good friend Colton Hoppy, who recorded my copy of Nirvana's MTV Unplugged episode. Thank you for doing that, my friend. And also, thank you for gifting me this record for a Christmas present. If I remember correctly, it was you that did that. So thank you once again, my friend. So remember to keep spinning that vinyl and stay gold. And to end off the show, I'm going to play another clip from Much Music's last interview before Kurt Cobain's passing. And did this a year before his passing in April of 1993. And Erica M., who's doing the interview, asked a really poignant question to end off the show.
1: The last thing I want to ask you about is, I'm not sure who in your band said it, it could have been someone else, but someone being a little perturbed by your mainstream audience and wanting to just make music to your real fans.
2: You know, a couple of years ago when we were making these bold negative statements about things like that, you know, we were really confused and we're afraid that we lose a lot of our audience that meant a lot to us because they're the people that, you know, we hopefully feel that we have a connection with, you know, the college students and people in the underground. I don't think we've lost them. I think they're still fans, so I'm not worried about that anymore.

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1: Hey, welcome back to the castle, and look, it's turkey in the straw.
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But don't worry, we're not going anywhere. Or we're actually not allowed to leave the country. 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
1: I'm Darren Bain. BC's major party leaders outlined campaign promises on energy, affordability, and wildfires during week two of the provincial election campaign. Our provincial reporter Emily Joveski has the details in her weekly BC election roundup.
2: LNG Canada announced on Tuesday it would go forward with its multi-billion dollar Phase 2 expansion in Kitimat, which the BC NDP campaign was quick to claim as a win for David Eby. Eby started the week with an announcement about critical minerals.
3: Our commitment is to double in the next 5 years the critical metals and minerals that we produce in British Columbia for export.
2: He also promised a new price guard to regulate gas prices and measures to boost competitiveness in the grocery sector. Meanwhile, BC Conservative interim leader Lorne Dirksen pledged to triple LNG production by 2035.
4: We will deliver this by cutting red tape, faster permitting, faster approvals.
2: He also says a Conservative government would spend close to $500 million on buying new firefighting aircraft and would temporarily remove the PST on Canadian alcohol. The BC Greens called for expanding the $10 a day childcare program, vacancy control and other measures for renters, and safety regulations on AI. Emily Joveski, Vista News, Victoria.
1: The University of Northern British Columbia saw improved category scores in the latest edition of the Times Higher Education World University Rankings. UNBC finished in the group of universities ranked 1201 to 1400, with its score increasing in four of the five ranking pillars. Provost and Vice President Academic Dr. Michel Beaulieu says achievements like these can be felt within the university.
5: It resonates throughout the entire institution. These types of rankings not only demonstrate what we know internally, but they're also an external validation that then echoes in terms of our recruitment, our retention of undergraduate and graduate students, puts the university on the global map when it comes to expanding our draws for international students.
1: UNBC saw its score increase in teaching, research quality, industry, and posted its highest ever score in research environment. And you could be in for a Canada Revenue Agency credit on Monday. Millions of Canadians to receive what used to be the GST-HST credit, renamed the Canada Groceries and Essentials Benefit. It's to help low and moderate income adults manage the rising cost of essential goods. Canadians don't have to sign up for this. When filing for their taxes, they'll be automatically registered to receive the benefit as long as they meet the income, age, and residency requirements. The CRA says single individuals can receive annual payments of up to $679, $890 for those who are married or have a common-law partner, and $234 for each eligible child under the age of 19. Get daily and weekly news alerts directly to your inbox by signing up at MinnechakaValleyNow.com.
6: We got a mix of sun and cloud this morning and a slight chance of showers this afternoon. It's going to be pretty gusty winds, gusting to 50 later this morning, the high to 15. Good chance of showers tonight and dropping down to plus 4. We're going to have clouds tomorrow and the high to 14, and then mix of sun and cloud before we get back into the rain towards the weekend.
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0: 95.9 The Goat, Evanescence, Who Will You Follow? I'm Gareth Reed. We got a slight chance of showers this afternoon, but some sunshine until we get there to high to 15. Maybe another good chance of showers tonight, but it looks like Tuesday is going to clear up. Might see some sunshine on Wednesday as well. The Okanagan International Film Festival is coming up October 15th to 18th. We want to send you down there. Flights, your stay, golf, dining, and full festival access included. The event is going to be October 15th to 18th. But if you want to enter before October 9th, you'll want to do it before noon because that's when we make the big draw. The only way you can get your name in it. 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
1: I'm Darren Bain. BC's major party leaders outlined campaign promises on energy, affordability, and wildfires during week two of the provincial election campaign. Our provincial reporter Emily Joveski has the details in her weekly BC election roundup.
2: LNG Canada announced on Tuesday it would go forward with its multi-billion dollar phase two expansion in Kitimat, which the BC NDP campaign was quick to claim as a win for David Eby. Eby started the week with an announcement about critical minerals.
3: Our commitment is to double in the next 5 years the critical metals and minerals that we produce in British Columbia for export.
2: He also promised a new price guard to regulate gas prices and measures to boost competitiveness in the grocery sector. Meanwhile, BC Conservative interim leader Lorne Dirksen pledged to triple LNG production by 2035.
4: We will deliver this by cutting red tape, faster permitting, faster approvals.
2: He also says a Conservative government would spend close to $500 million on buying new firefighting aircraft and would temporarily remove the PST on Canadian alcohol. The BC Greens called for expanding the $10 a day childcare program, vacancy control and other measures for renters, and safety regulations on AI. Emily Joveski, Vista News, Victoria.
1: The University of Northern British Columbia saw improved category scores in the latest

0: UNBC saw its score increase in teaching, research quality, industry, and posted its highest ever score in research environment. And you could be in for a Canada Revenue Agency credit on Monday. Millions of Canadians to receive what used to be the GST-HST credit, renamed the Canada Groceries and Essentials Benefit. It's to help low and moderate income adults manage the rising cost of essential goods. Canadians don't have to sign up for this. When filing for their taxes, they'll be automatically registered to receive the benefit as long as they meet the income, age, and residency requirements. The CRA says single individuals can receive annual payments of up to $679, $890 for those who are married or have a common law partner, and $234 for each eligible child under the age of 19. Get daily and weekly news alerts directly to your inbox by signing up at MinotchakoValleyNow.com.
1: A mix of sun and cloud this morning, a slight chance of showers this afternoon, and pretty windy, gusting to 50, the high to 15. Good chance of showers tonight, low to plus 4. It's going to clear up a little bit Tuesday around noon, the high to 14, and give us some sunshine on Wednesday before we see some rain Thursday, Friday.
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0: 95.9 The Goat. That is the Goo Goo Dolls and Iris. I'm Gareth Reed. You are going to see some sunshine this morning, but not before we get a chance of showers this afternoon into tonight. Tuesday is going to be clear. Wednesday, a little bit of sun. Looks like Thursday and Friday going to be pretty rainy, though. Great news out of Ottawa, of all places, last week. Michael J. Fox was given the companion level to the Order of Canada because of his $2.5 billion of research into the disease and, of course, his global advocacy and his unflinching honesty about Parkinson's as well. So he got the highest level, or at least what I thought was the highest level, the companion level. See, there's the different levels of the Order of Canada. You got the member, then the officer, and then the companion. And then after the companion is the buddy of the Order of Canada. But that usually requires some really, really extraordinary national merit, like single-handedly resolving a curling dispute or accurately predicting when the snow will melt in May. Recipients of the Buddy Award of Canada are awarded an engraved ceremonial maple syrup spigot. So congrats to Michael J. Fox for almost being a buddy.
1: The Goat.
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1: I'm Darren Bain. BC's major party leaders outlined campaign promises on energy, affordability, and wildfires during week two of the provincial election campaign. Our provincial reporter Emily Joveski has the details in her weekly BC election roundup.
2: LNG Canada announced on Tuesday it would go forward with its multi-billion dollar phase two expansion in Kitimat, which the BC NDP campaign was quick to claim as a win for David Eby. Eby started the week with an announcement about critical minerals.
3: Our commitment is to double in the next 5 years the critical metals and minerals that we produce in British Columbia for export.
2: He also promised a new price guard to regulate gas prices and measures to boost competitiveness in the grocery sector. Meanwhile, BC Conservative interim leader Lorne Dirksen pledged to triple LNG production by 2035.
4: We will deliver this by cutting red tape, faster permitting, faster approvals.
2: He also says a Conservative government would spend close to $500 million on buying new firefighting aircraft and would temporarily remove the PST on Canadian alcohol. The BC Greens called for expanding the $10 a day childcare program, vacancy control and other measures for renters, and safety regulations on AI. Emily Joveski, Vista News, Victoria.
1: The University of Northern British Columbia saw improved category scores in the latest edition of the Times Higher Education World University Rankings. UNBC finished in the group of universities ranked 1201 to 1400, with its score increasing in four of the five ranking pillars. Provost and Vice President Academic Dr. Michel Beaulieu says achievements like these can be felt within the university.
5: It resonates throughout the entire institution. These types of rankings not only demonstrate what we know internally, but they're also an external validation that then echoes in terms of our recruitment, our retention of undergraduate and graduate students, puts the university on the global map when it comes to expanding our draws for international students.
1: UNBC saw its score increase in teaching, research quality, industry, and posted its highest ever score in research environment. And you could be in for a Canada Revenue Agency credit on Monday. Millions of Canadians to receive what used to be the GST-HST credit, renamed the Canada Groceries and Essentials Benefit. It's to help low and moderate income adults manage the rising cost of essential goods. Canadians don't have to sign up for this. When filing for their taxes, they'll be automatically registered to receive the benefit as long as they meet the income, age, and residency requirements. The CRA says single individuals can receive annual payments of up to $679, $890 for those who are married or have a common law partner, and $234 for each eligible child under the age of 19. Get daily and weekly news alerts directly to your inbox by signing up at MinechakoValleyNow.com.
6: A mix of sun and cloud this morning, a slight chance of showers this afternoon, and getting pretty windy this morning, gusting 30 to 50, the high to 15. Tonight, a good chance of showers, winds becoming light, low to plus 4. Tuesday's going to start to clear around noon, the high to 14, giving way to a mix of sun and cloud again on Wednesday, but we are looking at some rain come Thursday, Friday.
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0: 95.9 The GOAT, Robert Plant, singing a song all about his relationship with Canada's smoky-voiced siren, Alana Miles. That was that's her story right there, 29 Palms. I'm Gareth Reed. Happy Monday to you. The House of Ancestors is going to host the second annual winter gathering, and I love the subtitle of this one, Cozy Vibes, Local Finds. It's coming up November 7th and 8th. They still have a chance for you to pick up a table. If you want to be part of the vendor tables, you still got time to email events@thevendorvault.ca. Just know that the second annual winter gathering, Cozy Vibes, Local Finds, is coming up November 7th and 8th at the House of Ancestors.
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1: I'm Darren Bain. BC's major party leaders outlined campaign promises on energy, affordability, and wildfires during week two of the provincial election campaign. Our provincial reporter Emily Joveski has the details in her weekly BC election roundup.
2: LNG Canada announced on Tuesday it would go forward with its multi-billion dollar Phase 2 expansion in Kitimat, which the BC NDP campaign was quick to claim as a win for David Eby. Eby started the week with an announcement about critical minerals.
3: Our commitment is to double in the next 5 years the critical metals and minerals that we produce in British Columbia for export.
2: He also promised a new price guard to regulate gas prices and measures to boost competitiveness in the grocery sector. Meanwhile, BC Conservative interim leader Lorne Dirksen pledged to triple LNG production by 2035.
4: We will deliver this by cutting red tape, faster permitting, faster approvals.
2: He also says a Conservative government would spend close to $500 million on buying new firefighting aircraft and would temporarily remove the PST on Canadian alcohol. The BC Greens called for expanding the $10 a day childcare program, vacancy control and other measures for renters, and safety regulations on AI. Emily Joveski, Vista News, Victoria.
1: The University

0: university on the global map when it comes to expanding our draws for international students.
1: UNBC saw its score increase in teaching, research quality, industry, and posted its highest ever score in research environment. And you could be in for a Canada Revenue Agency credit on Monday. Millions of Canadians to receive what used to be the GST-HST credit, renamed the Canada Groceries and Essentials Benefit. It's to help low and moderate income adults manage the rising cost of essential goods. Canadians don't have to sign up for this. When filing for their taxes, they'll be automatically registered to receive the benefit as long as they meet the income, age, and residency requirements. The CRA says single individuals can receive annual payments of up to $679, $890 for those who are married or have a common law partner, and $234 for each eligible child under the age of 19. Get daily and weekly news alerts directly to your inbox by signing up at MinochackleValleyNow.com.
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3: Some sunshine along with some cloud this morning, so a mix of them both. And then a slight chance of showers this afternoon. Gusty winds, 30 to 50 this morning, the high to 15. Another good chance of showers overnight. Winds dying off, the low to plus 4. Tuesday's going to start off cloudy, clear up around noon, get a high to 14. And Wednesday, we got a mix of sun and cloud. Highs back up to 14 also.
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0: 95.9 The Goat. That is the three sisters from Mexico, the Villarreal sisters. The Warning. It's a song called Kerosene. I'm Gareth Reed. Did you do your shopping over the weekend? That's usually when Amy and I do ours. Try to save it all up for one day so we can spend all that time flipping everything over and looking for Canadian symbols and the like. And, of course, we all want to save money as well. So I got some tips here for you on how to save money on groceries. And it's relatively simple. Build your shopping list in a delivery app. And even if you're actually going to go to the, you know, even if you're actually going to go to the store, kind of put things in there and you kind of list everything else or list everything up so you don't do all those impulse buys. You know, you can check your cupboards and then, you know, add it to an app, right? A couple other tips, plan meals around sales, buy frozen stuff when it's cheaper, and skip those pre-cut or pre-packaged foods as well. We do have two other grocery rules in my house. Number one, never shop hungry. That is the worst. And number two, I'm not allowed to shop unsupervised.
1: The Goat.
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0: We've got some sunshine to happen this morning, then a slight chance of showers this afternoon. Winds gusting to 50, the high to 15. Good chance of showers overnight, low to plus 4. Clouds giving away by noon tomorrow, the high to 14. We're going to see a mix of sun and cloud on Wednesday, back up to 14.
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2: I'm Darren Bain. BC's major party leaders outlined campaign promises on energy, affordability, and wildfires during week two of the provincial election campaign. Our provincial reporter Emily Joveski has the details in her weekly BC election roundup.
3: LNG Canada announced on Tuesday it would go forward with its multi-billion dollar Phase 2 expansion in Kitimat, which the BC NDP campaign was quick to claim as a win for David Eby. Eby started the week with an announcement about critical minerals.
4: Our commitment is to double in the next 5 years the critical metals and minerals that we produce in British Columbia for export.
3: He also promised a new price guard to regulate gas prices and measures to boost competitiveness in the grocery sector. Meanwhile, BC Conservative interim leader Lorne Dirksen pledged to triple LNG production by 2035.
5: We will deliver this by cutting red tape, faster permitting, faster approvals.
3: He also says a Conservative government would spend close to $500 million on buying new firefighting aircraft and would temporarily remove the PST on Canadian alcohol. The BC Greens called for expanding the $10 a day childcare program, vacancy control and other measures for renters, and safety regulations on AI. Emily Joveski, Vista News, Victoria.
2: The University of Northern British Columbia saw improved category scores in the latest edition of the Times Higher Education World University Rankings. UNBC finished in the group of universities ranked 1201 to 1400, with its score increasing in four of the five ranking pillars. Provost and Vice President Academic Dr. Michel Beaulieu says achievements like these can be felt within the university.
6: It resonates throughout the entire institution. These types of rankings not only demonstrate what we know internally, but they're also an external validation that then echoes in terms of our recruitment, our retention of undergraduate and graduate students, puts the university on the global map when it comes to expanding our draws for international students.
2: UNBC saw its score increase in teaching, research quality, industry, and posted its highest ever score in research environment. And you could be in for a Canada Revenue Agency credit on Monday. Millions of Canadians to receive what used to be the GST-HST credit, renamed the Canada Groceries and Essentials Benefit. It's to help low and moderate income adults manage the rising cost of essential goods. Canadians don't have to sign up for this. When filing for their taxes, they'll be automatically registered to receive the benefit as long as they meet the income, age, and residency requirements. The CRA says single individuals can receive annual payments of up to $679, $890 for those who are married or have a common law partner, and $234 for each eligible child under the age of 19. Get daily and weekly news alerts directly to your inbox by signing up at MinechakoValleyNow.com.
7: Looks like it's a mix of sun and cloud this morning. Slight chance of showers this afternoon and pretty windy, the high to 14. Tonight, it's going to be another good chance of showers, dropping down to 4. Tuesday's going to start off cloudy. It'll clear near noon. Still pretty windy, the high to 14. Then we'll get some sunshine, a mix of sun and cloud on Wednesday, back up to 14. Looks like it's going to be pretty rainy Thursday, Friday.
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0: 95.9 The Goat, Royal Blood, their brand new one. 10 over 10. It's amazing how much noise just two guys can make. I'm Gareth Reed. If your youngsters are going to UNBC, congratulations. And not only that, UNBC has finished higher in the world group of universities. They are now ranked 1201 to 1400 in the Times Higher Education World University Rankings. UNBC has seen its score increase for six consecutive years. UNBC's been improving for 6 years and they're still only at 1201? I wonder where they started. Were they like ranked alongside like Shermer High School or Hogwarts or Xavier's School for Gifted Youngsters or something? It's weird.
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0: Mix of sun and cloud this morning, slight chance of showers this afternoon, and a good chance tonight. We're going to see clear skies by noon Tuesday, mix of sun and cloud Wednesday, rain Thursday, Friday, so sort of a mixed bag for the whole week. This is Greta Van Fleet. It's Highway Tune. 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

0: 5'9", The Goat. That's the song that plays in my head whenever Jeopardy comes on the TV. I think I'm dumb. That's Nirvana. I'm Gareth Reed. The 25th annual Pumpkin Walk is coming up in a couple of weeks. What's that, 3 weeks? Can I count? Let me look at the calendar. 1, 2, 3, 4. 4 weeks? All right. Oh, yeah, that's right. There's 5 Saturdays in this month because we get a 31 and stuff. So, but the Pumpkin Walk is coming up Saturday, October 31st at, of course, Riverside Park. It's going to start at 5. The fireworks are going to go off at 8. If you can help out with fireworks or you can help donate some candy, please contact the Vanderhoof Chamber of Commerce and make it an awesome Halloween Pumpkin Walk for the wee one.
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0: Some sunshine and some cloud this morning. We're going to see a slight chance of showers this afternoon, the high to 15. Another good chance of showers overnight tonight, and the low to plus 4. Tomorrow, it should be relatively decent. Mainly cloudy and then clear up near noon. We're going to see a high near 14.
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1: But don't worry, we're not going anywhere. Or we're actually not allowed to leave the country. Yeah, long story.

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1: I'm Darren Bain. BC's major party leaders outlined campaign promises on energy, affordability, and wildfires during week two of the provincial election campaign. Our provincial reporter Emily Joveski has the details in her weekly BC election roundup.
2: LNG Canada announced on Tuesday it would go forward with its multi-billion dollar phase two expansion in Kitimat, which the BC NDP campaign was quick to claim as a win for David Eby. Eby started the week with an announcement about critical minerals.
3: Our commitment is to double in the next 5 years the critical metals and minerals that we produce in British Columbia for export.
2: He also promised a new price guard to regulate gas prices and measures to boost competitiveness in the grocery sector. Meanwhile, BC Conservative interim leader Lorne Dirksen pledged to triple LNG production by 2035.
4: We will deliver this by cutting red tape, faster permitting, faster approvals.
2: He also says a Conservative government would spend close to $500 million on buying new firefighting aircraft and would temporarily remove the PST on Canadian alcohol. The BC Greens called for expanding the $10 a day childcare program, vacancy control and other measures for renters, and safety regulations on AI. Emily Joveski, Vista News, Victoria.
1: The University of Northern British Columbia saw improved category scores in the latest edition of the Times Higher Education World University Rankings. UNBC finished in the group of universities ranked 1201 to 1400, with its score increasing in four of the five ranking pillars. Provost and Vice President Academic Dr. Michel Beaulieu says achievements like these can be felt within the university.
5: It resonates throughout the entire institution. These types of rankings not only demonstrate what we know internally, but they're also an external validation that then echoes in terms of our recruitment, our retention of undergraduate and graduate students, puts the university on the global map when it comes to expanding our draws for international students.
1: UNBC saw its score increase in teaching, research quality, industry, and posted its highest ever score in research environment. And you could be in for a Canada Revenue Agency credit on Monday. Millions of Canadians to receive what used to be the GST-HST credit, renamed the Canada Groceries and Essentials Benefit. It's to help low and moderate income adults manage the rising cost of essential goods. Canadians don't have to sign up for this. When filing for their taxes, they'll be automatically registered to receive the benefit as long as they meet the income, age, and residency requirements. The CRA says single individuals can receive annual payments of up to $679, $890 for those who are married or have a common law partner, and $234 for each eligible child under the age of 19. Get daily and weekly news alerts directly to your inbox by signing up at MinnechakoValleyNow.com.
6: We got a mix of all the things today. We got some sun and cloud this morning, a slight chance of showers this afternoon, and pretty windy, gusting 30 to 50, the high to 15. Good chance of showers, gusty winds becoming light, the low to plus 4. Clouds for the morning tomorrow, then clearing near noon, the high to 14. And a mix of sun and cloud to come for us on Wednesday, high back up to 14.
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0: I, the goat, Ragdoll. That's Aerosmith. I'm Gareth Reed. The International Okanagan Film Festival is coming up down in the heart of wine country, and we want to send you there with flights, a resort stay, golf, dining, and, of course, full festival access included. It is coming up October 15 to 18, and it's more than just a festival. 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I think the prize package is worth about $4,000. 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You got a chance to enter your name in the draw at mineachacovalleynow.com. Do it before October 9th at noon. It's when the contest all wraps up. Good luck. The goat.
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0: 95.9 The Goat, Sublime, Until the Sun Explodes. I'm Gareth Reed. I'm Gen X. I am a huge fan of the Back to the Future movie, so I was very excited to hear that Michael J. Fox was given the almost the highest honor, the Order of Canada companion level, for his powerful global advocacy and unflinching honesty about Parkinson's, and of course, helping raise $2.5 billion for research into the disease as well. So he had a couple of different levels of the Order of Canada. I didn't realize there were so many levels. There's member, or sorry, there's, yeah, member, and then officer, and then companion, which Michael J. Fox got. But then higher than companion is buddy of the Order of Canada. You can't get that level without some extraordinary national merit, though, like single-handedly resolving a curling dispute, or accurately predicting when the snow will melt in May. And if you do receive the Buddy Order of Canada, you will receive an engraved ceremonial maple syrup spigot. So congratulations to Michael J. Fox. Hopefully he becomes a buddy real soon.
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0: Your GOAT weather forecast, a mix of sun and cloud this morning, a slight chance of showers this afternoon, gusty winds 30 to 50, and the high of 15. Good chance of showers in tonight, gusty winds dying off, the low to plus 4. This Tuesday is going to start off with clouds. It's going to clear near noon, the high to 14. Then we'll see a mix of sun and cloud come Wednesday, high back up to 14.
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0: By the GOAT, that is the Rolling Stones, who said they're still waiting on Mr. Keith Richards to decide whether he wants to go on tour at 83 years old or not. That is the Stones in the Stars. I'm Gareth Reed. It'll be in the House of Ancestors Conference Center and Cafe coming up November 7th and 8th. The second annual Winter Gathering, Cozy Vibes, Local Finds. 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And I will be doing some shopping at the House of Ancestors November 7th and 8th. Christmas, oh boy, is around the corner.
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0: 95.9 The Goat, the brand new one from Theory of a Dead Man, who are going to be playing in Dawson Creek along with Mammoth next year. Might be worth taking a trip up there for that. Theory of a Dead Man with Barricade. I'm Gareth Reed. It's weekend, the time you usually do your grocery shopping. Amy and I save it all up for a Sunday, and we take all of our time, go down all the aisles, check out all the Canadian flags, make sure I'm buying Canada only. Takes a while now, and of course, you're trying to find bargains as well. So I got a way for you to save some money on groceries. They say build your shopping list in an app. And if you're actually going to go to the store, even use the app anyways, because they say browsing the aisles can lead to impulse buys. But if you're on an app, you can check your cupboards and add exactly what you need without doing that impulse stuff. 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We do have two other grocery rules in our house. Number one, never shop hungry. And number two, I can't shop unsupervised.
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0: Your GO weather forecast for today, a mix of sun and cloud, a slight chance of showers and gusty winds, the high of 15. We've got mainly cloudy skies tonight, a good chance of showers overnight, and a low to plus 4. Tuesday, cloudy until noon. It should clear up a bit, the high of 14. Mix of sun and cloud for Wednesday, where we're looking at periods of rain come Thursday, Friday.
1: Packing Gray Rock into this hour tighter than those leather pants.
2: 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Hang on a second.

0: 95.9 The Goat. That's Big Wreck with that song. I'm Gareth Reed. That university up the road has got some pretty good rankings. So if you are sending your kids to UNBC, congratulations. You are getting your money's worth, as UNBC just finished in the group of universities ranked 1201 to 1400 in the latest edition of the Times Higher Education World University Rankings. Looks like UNBC has seen its score increase for six consecutive years. But they're still only ranked 1201. I wonder where on earth they started. Were they ranked alongside Shermer High School or Hogwarts or Xavier School for the Gifted Youngsters or something? It's weird.
1: The Goat.
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0: 94.3 The Goat, the Arkells, knocking at the door. My name is Gareth Reed. It looks like Halloween is knocking at the door, coming up in less than 4 weeks' time. This is a month with quite a few Saturdays in it, but this is coming up Saturday, October 31st. The Pumpkin Walk around Riverside Park is going to begin at 5 o'clock, and you get a chance to wander and enjoy until about 8, and then the fireworks are going to kick off. So if you want to help make kids' Halloween awesome, if you can donate candy or help with fireworks, please contact the Vanderhoof Chamber of Commerce. That'll do it for Gareth Reed. Out the door. Have a fabulous Monday. We've got Matt coming in afternoon. I'm going to leave you with a classic from Creed on the way next.
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1: Good afternoon, I'm Brendan Palu. The candidate lists are set for the upcoming provincial election with nominations closing over the weekend. No incumbents are running into Chaco Lakes, with Diane Black running for the Conservatives, Jesse Gervais for the NDP, and Clint Lambert, who's running for unaffiliated party. General voting day for the provincial election is set for October the 24th. Anyone looking to cast their ballots early for the 2026 municipal election will have an opportunity to do so this week. Advance voting will take place on Wednesday and again on the 14th, with times from 8 a.m. until 8 p.m. Those unable to vote in person can also do so by mail, but must follow local deadlines. General voting day is set for Saturday, October the 17th. Now for the provincial election on Saturday, October 24th, Elections BC will send a card to registered voters listing your assigned voting place on final voting day and advance voting options in your electoral districts. Advance voting is from Friday, October 16th to the 21st, from 8 a.m. until 8 p.m., with requests for a vote-by-mail package to be done by Sunday, October 18th. Elections BC says it must receive the package no later than 8 p.m. on October the 24th. BC NDP leader David Eby says his focus remains on securing investment for British Columbia as debate continues over the proposed Pacific Link oil pipeline. The project would carry additional Alberta oil to the West Coast for export to Asian markets. Asked about what BC could gain from the project, Eby pointed to roughly $20 billion in federal commitments for infrastructure and economic projects within the province.
2: My job is to get as much benefit for British Columbia as possible, and that's what we're doing.
1: Now, Eby described the pipeline as an Alberta priority, saying his government is focused on BC infrastructure, including ports and projects aimed at expanding access to international markets. He also reiterated his support for maintaining the North Coast oil tanker moratorium. The BC Conservatives are pledging to expand BC's aerial firefighting fleet if elected October 24th. Interim leader Lauren Dirksen unveiled his party's wildfire action plan in Summerland on Friday. He said Conservative government would spend $400 million on down payments for new aircraft, including water bombers.
3: We will no longer rely solely on short-term leases, and we will no longer hope that water bombers are available when our valleys are on fire.
1: BC NDP leader David Eby was also in the Okanagan on Friday. He detailed plans for a cap on corporate profits on grocery essentials and other measures aimed at boosting competition in the grocery sector. BC Greens leader Emily Lowen outlined plans to regulate AI data centers and improve online safety. And Fire Prevention Week is underway in Canada, and if you want to avoid starting a fire, make sure to charge your devices safely. Fire department officials say this year's theme is Charge into Fire Safety. Now, devices include e-bikes, vehicles, scooters, phones, laptops, smartwatches, and toothbrushes. Fire Prevention Officer Shane Herrett says you should use a charger that comes with the product and charge the device on a hard surface.
4: We don't want to put them on the couch or leave them in the hot sun. I know sometimes when I'm charging my phone and it is in the sun, I get a warning message and my phone actually shuts off and stops charging because it is overheating.
1: Other tips include charging power tools outside of a building or in a garage that isn't attached to your home and discarding lithium-ion batteries at hazardous waste stations. Be the first to know. 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
5: Well, thank you so much for the update, and good afternoon. It's Matt here with you. You're listening to 95.9 The Goat, and it's time for some weather. And it's not looking too bad, all things considered. 15 for the daytime high, relatively sunny. We'll get a little bit cloudier as we get deeper into the afternoon. And, well, I mean, that's just about it, except for numbers. You're looking for numbers, aren't you? 14's the current temp for us, and only going down to 6 for the overnight low. And that's it. So let's get our afternoon underway on this Monday. Matchbox 20's up first here on The Goat.
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0: There's Kim Mitchell. Go for a soda. That's here on the GOAT. Afternoon, it's Matt here with you, and Thanksgiving coming up right away. I have a very important question. Where are the turkeys? What's going on here? Growing up, I was always led to believe I would see more turkeys, like real alive turkeys, than I have. And I have not seen any. That's also totally not what I'm talking about. It's the big ones that show up in the grocery store. That's where their natural habitat is. I just haven't seen them yet. It's totally possible I've walked right on by them because I wasn't looking for a turkey and just didn't notice them. But is anyone else feeling this too? Like you're not seeing the big birds like you usually would getting into this time of year? Well, you can let me know on the Facebook page. It's Valley Goat.
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0: There's Pearl Jam. That's Wreckage here on 95.9 The Goat. Good afternoon. It's Matt here with you. And well, I mean, turkeys. That is what we were talking about. It totally could be I'm just blind and haven't noticed yet. But are there turkeys in the grocery store? I'm purposely going to have to do some grocery shopping after work today now. I got to go take a look, go check it out. What? From a couple of Facebook posts or messages to the Facebook page, Valley Goat, if you ever want to hit me up. Dane said, or Dean, Dean, it's definitely Dean, I misread it. And Dean said he's seen him in the stores. Okay, well, I might be blind. Hopefully that is the case. I mean, Thanksgiving is next weekend, or next week. Yeah, it's kind of either way. It's about 7 days away. So we're definitely going to want to be getting our turkeys, and soon. The Goat.
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0: There's the police with So Lonely here on the GOAT. Afternoon, it's Matt here with you. And, well, you've been talking about where the turkeys have been, and I was joking earlier when I was saying, like, growing up, I thought I'd see more wild turkeys than I really have. But isn't that really, like, the truth? Like, wouldn't you think you'd see people raising turkeys? Why wouldn't that be, like, a solid business model? Why aren't we doing this? What's going on here? Why does Big Farm have to raise all of our turkeys? Why can't we just have hobby turkeys in the backyard? Be quite a good way to wake up, you know, just hearing that at, okay, actually, hearing that at all hours of the day maybe is definitely the reason people don't have turkeys. I think we just figured it out. It was a circular thought. Well, it's still going in a circle.
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1: But don't worry, we're not going anywhere. Or we're actually not allowed to leave the country. Yeah, long story.

0: It's 1 o'clock here on the GOAT. Good afternoon. It's Matt here with you and taking a look at the weather. We've got, more good news. Daytime high of 15. It's also our current temp. Relatively sunny over the rest of the day. Should get a little bit cloudier as we get deeper into the afternoon, but otherwise, still looking pretty good. 6 degrees, the overnight low. And that's it. So let's get this hour underway with some Machine Head. This is Bush here on the GOAT.
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0: Locked in the trunk of a car, it's the Tragically Hip on 95.9 The Goat. Afternoon, it's Matt here with you. And well, election season is getting stronger, you can smell it. And we're double dipping too, which is probably the craziest part about it. So, with it starting up, getting going, it's everyday conversation topic now. And with it both being the municipal and the provincial, there's so many different candidates. Oh my God, there's so many different options. This is going to be tough. There's going to be so much happening at once. And especially with the signs too. Like, if you drove into Prince George within the last couple of weeks here, there's about 100 million signs for all kinds of people running for different council or mayor races and all over the place. We got our own signs here in Vanderhoof too, don't you worry. But I'm curious if you're ready for it. Do you have some more research you got to do? Do you even know where you're voting? Have you registered? Do you have to register? There's a lot of questions up in the air, so I'm curious if you're ready to rock for Election Day. And you can let me know on the Facebook page. It's Valley Goat.
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0: That is Evanescence with Who Will You Follow here on The GOAT. Afternoon, it's Matt here with you. Well, I saw something on Facebook that very much pairs up nicely with our conversation about the elections coming up. And it was a dude, it very, very much looked like he was just using AI to make these signs. However, they were still great, and I would very much consider voting for someone with signs like this. It was just a picture of him. He wasn't smiling. He just kind of had like a straight face, and if anything, he looked a little creepy. And it was multiple signs with different slogans, some of which were, "How hard can it be? Vote me for counselor." Or the other one that really I really enjoyed, I think it was something along the lines of, "I'm bored." I'm bored. Let me join council. Oh, I love that people can have a little bit of fun with the election sign stuff. I know for a fact if I had my own election sign, it would say something stupid on it too.
1: Goat to goat.
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0: That's J.J. Wild with Best Boy. 95.9 The Goat. Afternoon, it's Matt here with you. And, well, we've been talking a little bit about election season, which, honestly, there's lots to talk about. Whether it's platforms, hard-hitting issues. Who likes dogs more? That should definitely be a question for political debates. If I want to get to know somebody, if I want to put my faith in them, that they're going to serve my, what I like. they better like dogs. Should be the bare minimum. The first question on the candidacy form, how do you feel about dogs? They say no, no running. They say yes, good. That's the bare minimum at the very least.
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1: There's another hour in the books on this Monday afternoon here on The Goat. Afternoon? Well, good afternoon. It's Matt hanging out with you. And while we got some weather to look at, it's still looking pretty good. 15 for the daytime high. We're sitting at it right now for our current temp, down to 5 degrees for the overnight low, and still relatively sunny over the rest of the day. That's it. So, let's get this hour underway with the animals. It's the house of the rising sun, and it's right here on The Goat.
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Here at the GOAT, we take our rock and roll duty very seriously. Duty.

0: Dear Mr. Fantasy, there's Big Sugar on 95.9 The Goat. Afternoon, it's Matt here with you. And well, as we know, Thanksgiving is almost here. And we've talked about some of our favorites and some of our least favorites. But I'm curious if you agree with or very much disagree with my Thanksgiving hot take. And I mean, the dinner gets all the attention, right? But we do need to talk about the real MVP, at least in my opinion. Just remember, it's an opinion. I think the leftovers are better than the actual meal itself. And it's because of what you can do with them that I really like. You can make turkey sandwiches, and bunwiches is what we used to call them. They were just made on hamburger buns. You could absolutely just throw a big old plate together, toss in the microwave. You got yourself some lunch or dinner, or even breakfast too if you're savvy. Or even make soup. There's a ton of different options that you can do with the leftovers. And it certainly opens the door to anyone that doesn't like the traditional way that some of these foods are made. So what do you think? Is that too hot of a take? Am I just completely delusional? Maybe a little stupid? You can let me know on the Facebook page. It's Valley Goat.
1: The Goat.
2: Oh, hey, welcome back to the castle. 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Same giraffe.
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0: That's the Pretty Reckless for I Am Death here on The Goat. Afternoon, it's Matt here with you. Well, we're talking about how leftovers are better than the dinner itself when it comes to Thanksgiving. Well, very debatable statement. Honestly, that's just still my hot take. Well, it even gets a little more interesting because we all have our different strategies when it comes to leftovers. Because I know some people are carefully saving everything. It's all in the Tupperware. It goes into the fridge. What's for dinner, Mom? Leftovers. Eat this plate of mashed potatoes. Brr. You know, see what I mean? That's how it works for some folks. Others, like myself, we're building the biggest and tastiest turkey sandwich you've ever seen. But then again, I guess just having the dinner itself is probably the better way to have it. Maybe, if that's your opinion. It's not mine. I still think the leftovers are the best way to do it. So what do you think? Hot take? Am I deluded? You can let me know on the Facebook page. It's Valley Goat.
1: The Goat.
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0: That's the Stone Temple Pilots, Plush, here on the GOAT. Afternoon, it's Matt here with you, and, well, I'm getting a lot of flack on Facebook. I'm not saying Thanksgiving dinners are bad. Not at all. I'm just not a fan of the turkey during the meal. Afterwards, making sandwiches, lathering them up with some mayonnaise and some goodness. Absolutely delicious. So, to clarify, I do like Thanksgiving dinner. I'm not a hater. Dude, we're not on opposite sides of the war here. I just like having the turkey after. Putting it in a sandwich. Or like a bagel. Ooh. Yeah, like a jalapeno cheese bagel with some turkey in there. Get some cheese going. Oh, baby. See what I mean? Can't do that for Thanksgiving. Otherwise, extended family is going to start asking questions.
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0: Yeah, Mom always warned us. Listening to rock would turn us into party rockin' head-banging hippies.
1: What a bunch of hippy-dippy baloney.
0: Yeah, and she was right.
2: So, turn it up.
0: The Goat.

0: Just like that, we made it to 3 o'clock here on the GOAT. Afternoon, it's Matt here with you. And taking a look at the weather, still quite a bit of the same. 15. It's a daytime high. It's current temp. 6 is the overnight low. Sunny throughout the rest of the day. That's it. Super straightforward. So let's keep it moving with some beautiful people. The Black Keys up first here on the GOAT.
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0: There's one of the hardest rock songs we've had for some time. It's Alanis Morissette, You Ought to Know, and it's here on The Gout. Afternoon, it's Matt here with you. And well, we made it to the 3 o'clock hour, so I think it's far enough away from the weekend now that we can reminisce. We can do a little Monday afternoon check-in. How was your weekend? Did you get out, go do something fun, do some stuff around the house, or were you completely lazy? Like I was. I didn't do anything. I literally just went home and stayed there the whole time. Did I leave bed? Maybe. It's debatable. But I'm curious if your weekend looked the same, or were you more productive? You can let me know on the Facebook page. It's Valley Gout.
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0: That's Our Lady Peace with One Man Army. Here on The Goat. Afternoon, it's Matt here with him. We're talking about your weekend. And you know, one of the nice things about this time of year is the weekends do change up a little bit. It's not the same as summer, packed with plans and trips and going to this event and that event and going over here to the backyard barbecue, this, that, the other. Ooh, means a lot more indoor time, though. Quite a bit more time with family, I would assume, as well. Especially the extended variety. Cozy evenings, opportunities to slow down a little bit more, and a ton of chances to have some pumpkin spice lattes or hot chocolates. Or white hot chocolates. That's a thing, too. I saw that one time. It looked appealing, but I didn't try it. But either way, how was your fall weekend? That's still the question, the topic at hand. And you can let me know your answer on the Facebook page. It's Valley Goat.
1: Goat to Goat.
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0: You really got me. That's Van Halen on 95.9 The Goat. Afternoon, it's Matt here with you and wrapping up our chatter about how your weekend was. I want to share what James got up to at the very least. He said he drove to Prince George, did a Costco run, drove home. That was Saturday. Sunday, didn't go anywhere. Attaboy. That sounds so familiar. My goodness. I've done that exact same thing for the weekend multiple times. Which, honestly, it's probably the best way to do it. Just give yourself that one last little break, rest up a little bit before we get into the new week Monday, and use Saturday to get some stuff done. Or, here, you can do it this way. Do everything on Friday. Leave work a little early. You've worked hard. You've earned some time off. You tell your boss, I'm leaving early on Fridays, because that's what good employees do. And then you do. You go do your chores. You're good to go. Saturday and Sunday can both be lazy days. Just maybe don't tell your boss that. The Goat.
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1: Good afternoon, I'm Brendan Palou. BC Conservative interim leader Lauren Dirksen was on the campaign trail in 100 Mile House today. He detailed his party's plans for health care, including measures aimed at reducing ER and maternity closures in rural communities.
2: We will create a $50 million emergency fund, which will be available for rural medical practices to prevent closures and aid recruitment.
1: He also says a conservative government would set up a new export review panel that would identify practices from other universal health care systems that could work in BC. BC NDP leader David Eby was at a curling club in Victoria today to pledge more health care supports for seniors. He said his government, if re-elected on October the 24th, would fund 500 additional health care workers for home care.
3: It means less pressure on our hospitals. It means less pressure on family caregivers. It means more dignity for seniors.
1: He also says the province would make the shingles vaccine free for all adults over the age of 50 and those with immune conditions. The candidate lists are set for the upcoming provincial election with nominations closing on Saturday. No incumbents are running into Echo Lakes, with Diane Black running for the Conservatives, Jesse Gervais for the NDP, and Clint Lambert, who is running unaffiliated. General voting day for the provincial election is set for October 24th. Fire Prevention Week is underway in Canada, and if you want to avoid starting a fire, make sure to charge your devices safely. Fire department officials say this year's theme is Charge Into Fire Safety. Devices include e-bikes, vehicles, scooters, phones, laptops, smartwatches, and toothbrushes. Fire Prevention Officer Shane Horette says you should use a charger that comes with the product and charge the device on a hard surface.
4: We don't want to put them on the couch or leave them in the hot sun. I know sometimes when I'm charging my phone and it is in the sun, I get a warning message and my phone actually shuts off and stops charging because it is overheating.
1: And CIBC's Run for the Cure in Prince George raised $34,000 for those impacted by breast cancer. Locally, 216 people registered for the annual event at Clay Lake Tenay Memorial Park. Communications lead Ajuni Sandhu says the turnout included some special guests.
5: Big turnout, around 16 participants of HOPE as well, which are people who have been affected by breast cancer or hold the risk for the disease.
1: Nationally, $18 million across Canada was generated during the fundraiser. The 2027 run in Prince George will be held October the 3rd. Be the first to know. Get news alerts directly to your inbox by signing up at MinnechakaValleyNow.com.
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7: It's 4 o'clock here on the Goat. Afternoon, Matt here with you. And more weather is what we've got in store. Well, it's still super straightforward. 15 for the daytime high. It's also our current temp. Down to 6 degrees for the overnight low. The chance of some showers throughout the evening. That's about it. Pretty straightforward otherwise. Oh, it's going to be nice and sunny for the rest of the day, too. That's it. All right. Getting the hour underway. The Foo Fighters are up first. It's here on the Goat.
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0: The Warning with Kerosene here on The Goat. Afternoon, Matt here with you, and we have officially reached the time of year where pumpkin anything is socially acceptable. Pumpkin pie, yeah. Pumpkin drinks, hey. Pumpkin desserts, the best. Pumpkin soap, oh. Is that a thing? Yeah, well, I kind of made that up, but it definitely is probably a thing. All these fall flavors, though, that people have been waiting for are now acceptable. Nobody's going to make fun of you for having a pumpkin spice latte in October. They might in June, but now we're good to go. So, are you going to take advantage? Are you going to have a carefree pumpkin spiced rest of October? You can let me know on the Facebook page, Valley Goat.
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0: A little survivor. Ty the Tiger, 95.9 The Goat. Afternoon, it's Matt hanging out with you. And you know, the funny thing about the seasonal foods and like the switchover is just how quick it can happen. For months, I guarantee almost nobody, none of us were thinking about pumpkin at all. Then the weather changed, got a little chillier, the leaves started turning color, and now we're all ready. And well, now we're going to commence as well. The same thing kind of happens with fall favorite drinks as well, right? Not a lot of people are getting the big doodad drinks from, you know, the Starbucks, the Tim Hortons, or making it at home, if you will. Usually getting the cold stuff in the summertime. At least I do. To be completely fair, though, I also drink cold brew in the winter. I am a crazy person, so maybe don't take my word for it.
1: The Goat.
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0: The Glorious Sons with Josie. That's here on the GOAT. Afternoon, it's Matt hanging out with you, and we're talking a little pumpkin spice season. What else could be pumpkin spiced for us now that it's acceptable? Now that we can indulge a little bit. I can't believe this has never been a thing. I'm going to tell you what the idea is in a second here, but like candy bars. Obviously, that's kind of like a dessert category, right? You know, your chocolate bars, your mound bars, whatever those are. And, you know, why not have a pumpkin pie bar of some kind? Could we do that? I don't even know. If anything, we could do it like that quick-to-serve cheesecake stuff. Just slices of pumpkin pie year-round. Will people judge you? Yes. Are you going to care? Not even a little, because you are having a piece of the most delicious pie there is. Actually, you know what? Strawberry rhubarb is pretty good, too. No, pumpkin takes it for this season.
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1: I'm Darren Bain. BC NDP leader David Eby says if re-elected on October 24th, his government would make the shingles vaccine free for everyone over age 50. Eby spoke at a curling club in Victoria on Monday. He said the vaccine is often unaffordable for seniors.
2: It's two shots. They cost $150 to $200 each shot. And although they know it's the right thing to do, they know they should do it for their health care, to stay out of hospital and to be as healthy as possible, they just can't afford to do it.
1: He also pledged to fund 500 additional healthcare workers for at-home care and move ahead with 7 long-term care projects that were paused earlier this year. Meanwhile, BC Conservative interim leader Lauren Dirksen says his party would set up a $50 million emergency fund to help prevent closures at rural medical practices. Dirksen kicked off week 3 of the provincial election campaign in Hunter Mile House Monday. He says a Conservative government would create an expert review panel to identify practices from other universal health care systems that could work in BC.
3: The review will focus on reducing wait times, keeping ERs open, maternity wards open, rural health care expanding system capacity, and strengthening the recruitment and retention of health care professionals.
1: He stressed the Conservatives would not make cuts to health care funding. Fire Prevention Week is underway in Canada, and if you want to avoid starting a fire, make sure to charge your devices safely. Fire department officials say this year's theme is Charge into Fire Safety. Devices include e-bikes, vehicles, scooters, phones, laptops, smartwatches, and toothbrushes. Fire Prevention Officer Shay Harrett says you should use a charger that comes with the product and charge the device on a hard surface.
4: We don't want to put them on the couch or leave them in the hot sun. I know sometimes when I'm charging my phone and it is in the sun, I get a warning message and my phone actually shuts off and stops charging because it is overheating.
1: Other tips include charging power tools outside of a building or in a garage that isn't attached to your home and discarding lithium-ion batteries at hazardous waste stations. And big hits, fearless defense, and total dedication to the team. That's how Corbin Vaughn became a fan favorite with the Prince George Cougars, and it's exactly why he's wearing the C this season. This week on the CAT Scan podcast, Vaughn discussed his rugged style of play, which has gotten on the wrong side of WHL discipline, getting suspended 7 times, but is now finding that balance.
5: Punish people crossing our blue liner down low in the zone, and I ran into some trouble with that, honestly, so just picking my spots a little better and then hopefully contributing a little on offense this year, too.
1: His twin brother Jackson claimed a WHL championship with the Everett Silvertips last year and is also the captain for the 2026-27 campaign. Get daily and weekly news alerts directly to